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1: So we'll hear this music of Bedřich Smetana next, entitled From My Life, which is obviously an autobiographical work, but it also has nationalistic elements, patriotic Czech components, and folk songs as well. But he was looking back at, with both happiness and regret, as one does late in life. The Cleveland Quartet with the String Quartet No. 1 by Smetana.

0: Supporters include the Brent Museum in Bighorn, Wyoming, presenting The Unfinished War, the Battle of the Little Bighorn in Native American Art, marking the 150th anniversary of the battle and exploring Native perspectives. More at thebrentmuseum.org.
1: 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A big thanks to Aaron Waddell and John Heineman for their leadership circle support.
2: This is a sampling from a bold new work by the Pulitzer Prize-winning composer Kevin Foots, entitled Emily, No Prisoner Be, inspired by the very vivid and introspective poetry of Emily Dickinson. And it's the soprano Joyce DiDonato performing with Time for Three in There Is Another Sky from Emily by Kevin Foots.

0: the much beloved Largo movement from the Symphony No. 9 from the New World by Dvorak. That was Gustavo Dudamel and the Los Angeles Philharmonic Orchestra.
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1: Hat Trick is the name of a trio based in New York City of flute, viola, and harp. And it's flutist April Clayton, violist David Wallace, and harpist Christy Shade. And here they are playing a piece for those instruments by Arnold Bax, his elegiac trio with Hat Trick.

0: themselves Hat Trick. They're a trio named for the, I suppose, the soccer move of three skillful moves in a row, a hat trick. The Elegiac Trio by Arnold Bax. Flutist April Clayton, violist David Wallace, and harpist Christy Shade.
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0: some typically gorgeous and powerful music of Latvian composer Petras Vasks Lauda, performed there by E. Fiemingi, conducted by Rudolf Vertan.
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0: the Estonian composer Ester Magi. Her work Bukolika, played by the Estonian National Symphony Orchestra, led by Arvo Volmar.
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0: It's from the contemporary American composer Jack Gallagher, and it's called Quiet Reflections. And we heard it performed by the London Symphony Orchestra, conducted by Joanne Folletta. I'm Steve Seal. Thank you for joining me. Hope you have a great night.
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0: And that was a musical take to the sequel of that classic Victorian tale of Alice's Adventures in Wonderland by Lewis Carroll. That was Through the Looking Glass by Deems Taylor, performed for you by the Seattle Symphony and Gerard Schwartz at the podium.
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0: Players serving up a late night burst of energy. The third symphony in F major from Adalbert Gierowetz. 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

0: The inspiration behind that work? Russian folk songs and Orthodox chants. Alexander Borodin's Second Symphony in B minor, shared with you there by the Malmö Symphony.
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0: pianist Angela Hewitt with what is quite likely J.S. 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

0: In homage to Mozart, inspired by the Rococo era, Tchaikovsky's Variations on a Rococo Theme, shared with you there by the London Symphony and cellist Julian Lloyd Webber, Maxim Shostakovich at the podium.
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The world today can sometimes be not so nice. Kindness and empathy sometimes get mocked. But those traits are something we need more of, don't you think? This African-American spiritual promotes those ideals of compassion and kindness, a melody and morals that have persisted through the ages. Only recently has Kumbaya been

0: used as a term to make fun of caring about others. Yet this spiritual is powerful and gentle all at the same time, just like we can be. It's on the way. I'm Melanie Renata. Please stay with me.
1: BBC News with Emily Thomas. International allies of Ukraine are meeting in Kyiv as the country marks 35 years of independence. Britain's Prime Minister Andy Burnham will chair the event, where he's expected to hand over blueprints to allow Ukraine to build components for the long-range Scalp missile. The weapons will allow Kyiv to launch more attacks deep inside Russia. Here's our international editor, Jeremy Bowen.
2: Ukraine has an urgent need for interceptors to knock out Russian ballistic missiles. The Russians can produce something probably north of 100 ballistic missiles a month, and Ukraine is very close to running out, or has run out, of the capacity to hit them back. And that means that potentially they face a very, very tough winter, maybe tougher than last winter, not least because things like power and hot water and heating in urban areas often comes from district plants. You don't have boilers in everybody's house. There's one big one for the district, and the Russians know that they can knock that out. They can make life very hard for civilians.
1: Pakistan's army chief Asim Manir is on his way to Tehran as Islamabad makes another attempt to restart peace negotiations between Iran and the US. His visit comes as Washington prepares to unveil more economic sanctions against Iran. Iran warned countries against joining the US economic campaign. Nine people in Taiwan have been charged with illegally exporting sensitive technology to China. Prosecutors say they made enormous profits but had damaged Taiwan's international image. Paul Moss reports.
3: It's 4 years since the US made it a crime to sell high-end semiconductors to China, specifically those used in artificial intelligence applications. Taiwan is the world's largest producer of these chips, with the American company Nvidia leading the field, and it's employees of Nvidia who've now been charged with selling China servers which use the chips, along with staff at the company Supermicro, which makes the servers. Prosecutors say the nine people charged were fully aware what they were doing was illegal.
1: State media in Syria say the foreign minister Assad al-Shabani met the Israeli spy chief Roman Goffman in Jordan on Sunday to try to defuse tensions. Yolande Nell reports from Jerusalem.
4: Syria's state news agency Sana says the US brokered the talks following the recent Israeli bombing of a military airbase near the Turkish border and with tensions rising in southern Syria. The two sides are said to have discussed how to stop the escalation, as well as ways to prevent the rivalry between Israel and Turkey spilling onto Syrian territory. Israel says that its strike on the Syrian airbase was intended to prevent a Turkish military build-up, with reports suggesting Turkey planned to set up an air defense system there. Mr. Shebani has said Israel was previously told that the site would not become a Turkish base, but that Syria would continue to seek Turkish military support.
1: BBC News. A Syrian court has sentenced a top Muslim cleric to life in prison, convicting him of exploiting his position and inciting violence. Under the rule of Bashar al-Assad, Ahmed Hassoun was one of Syria's most influential religious figures. He's the 10th Assad-era figure to be sentenced under the new authorities, who came to power following the dictator's ousting 20 months ago. California's Attorney General has cancelled a meeting with Paramount that was to have discussed a possible settlement of the state's lawsuit, challenging the media giant's acquisition of Warner Brothers Discovery. Attorney General Rob Bunter said Paramount had shown a lack of good faith in leaking the alleged substance of the discussions and misrepresenting them. Four people have been arrested in Kenya on suspicion of poisoning at least 18 elephants in a national park. The suspects were detained as part of an investigation into whether the animals died after eating crops that had been treated with illegal chemicals. Preliminary laboratory tests found traces of cyanide in tomatoes ingested by the elephants. Reports from Somalia say at least nine armed men have been killed in a drone strike in the semi-autonomous region of Puntland. Barbara Petusha reports from Nairobi.
5: The group of men had been preparing their boats to head out to sea. A security official for the semi-autonomous Puntland region told the BBC they were all armed. He said he believed they were targeted by a Turkish drone. Last week, four men were killed in a similar drone strike, apparently after they'd returned from supplying a hijacked Cameroon-flagged ship. Reports suggest that vessel may be carrying Turkish weapons, but the BBC hasn't been able to verify that. A Turkish official told the BBC the foreign ministry had no information about last week's attack. This is just one incident amidst a flare-up of Somali piracy in recent months. Analysts say conflicts in the Strait of Hormuz and Red Sea have helped create new opportunities for the pirates.
1: And that was the latest world news from the BBC.
0: Good Monday morning, my friend. It is 6 past the hour. I'm Melanie Renata with a slice of Felix Mendelssohn's take on a great Shakespearean play. It's the Scherzo and Intermezzo from A Midsummer Night's Dream. Here's the Cleveland Orchestra.

0: Joanne Faletta conducting the Virginia Symphony. North American classics braided together there for three spirituals by Adolphus Hale Stork. I'm Melanie Renata. Thanks for being here this morning. Be good to yourself today. And be good to your neighbor too, okay?
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0: In 1931, composer Florence Price's parents divorced. Of course, that absolutely will have an impact on any family, regardless of age. She was grown at the time. But for Price, it had a little extra significance. She ended up moving in with her close friend, another artist and activist, Margaret Bonds. And so began one of the most productive phases of Price's now legendary music life. We'll have a byproduct of it, the String Quartet, coming up this Monday morning. I'm Kevin O'Connor. Good morning.
1: BBC News with Emily Thomas. Ukraine's President Zelensky has given a defiant speech to mark the anniversary of his country's independence, saying Ukrainians wouldn't be cobblestones under the feet of Tsars.

0: He was speaking as international allies gathered in Kiev, with Britain's new Prime Minister Andy Burnham chairing the event. Mr. Burnham is expected to confirm that the UK will help Ukraine manufacture more long-range missiles. Dan Johnson is in Kiev.
1: Now Ukraine is going to be able to make its own. That's significant, and it's the first step perhaps towards Ukraine adopting the technology and plans that it needs to produce other ranges of missiles itself, so that it can guarantee its own supply and deliver the weapons it needs when it needs them. Andy Burnham will also pick up an award that's being given by Ukraine to the British people in recognition of the long-standing solid support that the Brits have been giving to Ukraine since the start of this war.
0: South Korea says the United States has cancelled a large joint amphibious landing drill scheduled for next month. South Korea's Marine Corps said the exercise was being constrained by US forces being redeployed to its war with Iran. Here's Anbarasan Etarajan.
2: The biennial Sangyong, or Twin Dragons exercise, has been conducted for decades, involving warships, aircraft and thousands of troops rehearsing amphibious landings. A South Korean military spokesman said talks were being held with American officials about if the drills can resume in future. The cancellation comes a week after Donald Trump announced earlier exercises with Seoul would be scaled back because of his very good relationship with the North Korean leader Kim Jong-un. He also blamed Seoul for failing to support the US over Iran.
0: A Syrian court has sentenced a top Muslim cleric to life in prison, convicting him of exploiting his position and inciting violence. Under the rule of the former president Bashar al-Assad, Ahmed Hassoun was one of Syria's most influential religious figures. He's the 10th Assad-era figure to be sentenced under the new authorities. Reports from Somalia say at least 9 armed men have been killed in a drone strike in the semi-autonomous region of Puntland. There's been a resurgence in piracy off Somalia's coast. Here's Barbara Pletusha.
3: The group of men had been preparing their boats to head out to sea. A security official for the semi-autonomous Puntland region told the BBC they were all armed. He said he believed they were targeted by a Turkish drone. Last week, 4 men were killed in a similar drone strike, apparently after they'd returned from supplying a hijacked Cameroon-flagged ship. Reports suggest that vessel may be carrying Turkish weapons, but the BBC hasn't been able to verify that. Analysts say conflicts in the Strait of Hormuz and Red Sea have helped create new opportunities for the pirates.
0: World news from the BBC. Zambian police have cordoned off several courts, including the Constitutional Court in Lusaka, where the opposition leader Brian Mundabile had planned to challenge the results of the recent presidential election. Police have also turned away lawyers trying to access courts in Livingstone, Ndola and Chipata. It's not clear when the courts will reopen. Mr. Mundabile came second in the election, which gave President Hakainde Hichilema a second term. California's Attorney General has cancelled a meeting with Paramount that was to have discussed a possible settlement of the state's lawsuit challenging the media giant's acquisition of Warner Brothers Discovery. The Attorney General, Rob Bonta, said Paramount had shown a lack of good faith in leaking the alleged substance of the discussions and misrepresenting them. The British government has told TikTok and other social media companies to remove content featuring a social media trend showing people driving the wrong way down roads. The Defence Minister, Luke Pollard, told the BBC he wanted the platforms to step up and demonstrate they could police themselves. He said the content celebrated dangerous behaviour on roads.
4: If you have content online that celebrates this dangerous behaviour, driving on the wrong side of the road, turning your lights off while driving at speed at night, it encourages other people to do so as well. And on social media, the way the algorithms work is it spools up controversial content, it serves it to more people, the social media companies benefit from that, and the creators of that content can benefit from it as well.
0: TikTok has previously said it was removing videos and accounts that broke its rules. 4 people have been arrested in Kenya on suspicion of poisoning at least 18 elephants in a national park. The suspects were detained as part of an investigation into whether the animals died after eating crops treated with illegal chemicals. Preliminary tests found traces of cyanide in tomatoes ingested by the elephants. BBC News.
5: Cincinnati. Good morning. Welcome to your week. I'm Kevin O'Connor. Some highlights in history today. In 1814, British forces capture Washington, D.C. during the War of 1812 and destroy many landmarks, including the White House. Not completely destroyed, but it was caught fire. In 1787, Mozart completes his violin and piano sonata, number 35. And in 1912, the District of Alaska becomes an organized incorporated territory of the U.S. Here's a Pavan by Gabrielle Fauré, AGOA, here with the Minnesota Orchestra.

0: John Williams, Jurassic Park theme, composer and conductor there with the Vienna Philharmonic. I'm Kevin O'Connor. It's yourclassical.org.
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0: After the resounding success of his first London stay, Joseph Haydn returned to Vienna, where he bought a new house for his family and settled into a comfortable domestic life. Of course, he continued to compose and even gave some music lessons, including a few to the young Beethoven. Wasn't long in the comfort zone at home, where London called again, hungry for those talents. And his triumphant return would produce even more stunning works, like this 101st, also known as the Clock Symphony. We'll have a bit of it for you coming up. Franz Joseph Haydn, I'm Kevin O'Connor.
1: BBC News with Emily Thomas. Britain's new Prime Minister, Andy Burnham, on a visit to Kiev, has promised to continue support for Ukraine, despite what he called outrageous threats from Russia. He was speaking at an event marking Ukraine's Independence Day. Mr. Burnham said that alongside other allies, the UK would help Ukraine develop new technologies and support efforts to destroy Russian missiles before they're launched.
2: Despite Russia's outrageous threats to my country, we will continue our support for Ukraine's defence. I know you need more help to protect your skies and your civilians. I know how hard the winters have been and the need to be ready this year when the nights draw in.
1: South Korea says the United States has cancelled a large joint amphibious landing drill scheduled for next

0: Finlandia, composed by Jean Sibelius. That was Lauren Mazel and the Pittsburgh Symphony Orchestra. 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I'm Kevin O'Connor.
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0: would be scaled back because of his very good relationship with the North Korean leader Kim Jong-un. He also blamed Seoul for failing to support the U.S. over Iran. That conflict has strained American military resources, forcing a realignment of assets from Asia to the Middle East.
1: A Syrian court has sentenced a top Muslim cleric to life in prison, convicting him of exploiting his position and inciting violence. Under the rule of the deposed president Bashar al-Assad, Ahmed Hassoun's critics labelled him the barrel bomb mufti for his ardent support for the regime. Hugo Beshega reports from Beirut.
2: Ahmed Hassoun's the 10th Assad-era figure to be sentenced under the new authorities, who came to power after the former leader was ousted nearly 2 years ago. Bashar al-Assad, who fled to Russia, was sentenced to death earlier this month. The trials have given Syrians some sense of justice in a country where many were frustrated with the lack of accountability for the crimes committed during the brutal civil war. But activists are calling for more transparency on how the verdicts have been reached.
1: Pakistan's army chief, Asim Manir, has held talks with senior Iranian officials in Tehran as part of efforts to revive peace talks with the United States. His visit comes as Washington prepares to unveil more economic sanctions against Iran, measures the Treasury Secretary, Scott Bessent, called the single greatest financial offensive ever marshalled against an adversary. BBC News.
3: For Wyoming Public Radio News, I'm Charles Pelkey. The federal government announced significant cuts to the amount of Colorado River water flowing to Arizona, California, and Nevada. For the Mountain West News Bureau, Alex Hager reports they'll rein in demand by about 20%.
4: The cutbacks will last through 2028. It's an attempt to prop up the nation's two largest reservoirs, which both hit record low levels earlier this month. The cuts could have been nearly double this amount, but the federal government negotiated with Arizona, California, and Nevada to soften the blow of reductions. Cities in the Phoenix and Tucson areas will be the hardest hit, but most have robust backup plans to keep taps flowing normally. The upstream states of Colorado, Utah, Wyoming, and New Mexico will not have to take cutbacks under the new plan. That's after years of failed negotiations. Federal officials said they want to keep working with states that use the river to come up with a consensus agreement for cutting back on demand.
3: That's Alex Hager reporting for the Mountain West News Bureau. National parks are seeing strong visitation numbers again this summer. Public News Service's Eric Galatas reports that's putting a strain on the experience.
5: At the most popular parks, visitors are navigating throngs of tourists, noise, long lines, and packed parking lots. Colorado State University Associate Professor Michael Childers' new book, The Mountains Are Calling, details how the park's popularity and management policies have both shaped and harmed national parks. He says it's a lot harder to have meaningful experiences at these iconic sites because so many people want the same thing.
6: But when you're at an overlook or in the valley or on a trail and it's so crowded that you can't hear yourself think, that you might as well be in Times Square, then that erodes that national park experience that we all expect.
5: High visitation numbers also take a toll on aging boardwalks, bridges, restrooms, and other infrastructure. The nation's parks currently face a deferred maintenance backlog of more than $23 billion. I'm Eric Galatas.
3: This is Wyoming Public Radio News.
7: Today is the birthday of American actress Marlene Martin, 1965. She was the first deaf performer to win an Academy Award for the film Children of a Lesser God. Very young when she won that, still in her 20s. She was born in Morton Grove, Illinois, again in 1965. And in 1973, American actor and comic Dave Chappelle was born in D.C., Here's the overture from Cinderella, Gioachino Rossini. Christian Benda conducts the Prague Sinfonia Orchestra.

We know our dedicated listeners have countless options when it comes to investing their philanthropic dollars. We are honored that Mitch Dan, John and Elaine Parks, along with Cindy Simer, choose Wyoming Public Media as members of our leadership circle.

0: It should be mostly sunny with a chance of afternoon showers and thunderstorms across much of the state today. High temperatures should range from the mid-70s in Pinedale and Afton into the 80s for most of Wyoming and 90s in Douglas and Torrington. A chance of scattered thunderstorms across the state this evening, but clearing later into the night. And it should be clear to partly cloudy for most of the state after midnight. Low temperatures should drop to the 60s in Torrington, 50s in most places, and 40s in the Western Mountains and Kemmerer.
1: As a virtuoso violinist, conductor, composer, Chevalier de Saint-Georges shaped the musical landscape of Paris. He led the progressive orchestra Le Concert des Amateurs, turning it into one of the most elite and widely respected ensembles in Europe. He was a contemporary of Mozart as well, who he likely encountered and even influenced during Mozart's 1778 trip to Paris. Here's a Concertante Quartet No. 1 by Chevalier de Saint-Georges, performed here by the Catalyst Quartet.

0: That was the finale from Robert Schumann's Symphony No. 3, Rhenish. And Michael Tilson Thomas was conducting the San Francisco Symphony Orchestra. Rhapsody in Black, you can check that out at yourclassical.org. One of many features this week, host Verna Neal takes a look at Duke Ellington's Black, Brown, and Beige Suite.
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0: second deadly strike linked to last week's hijacking of a Cameroon-flagged vessel by Somali pirates. The BBC's Barbara Plett-Usher explains their resurgence.
1: You have the blockade of the Strait of Hormuz, you've got conflict and the threat of conflict in the Red Sea, and so what that's done is that it has pushed some more of the international traffic closer to the Somali coast, so you've got opportunity. You also have probably of a more permissive security, and because those international naval forces that have been patrolling the Gulf of Aden, which is where this is happening, some of them might be distracted and looking towards these other areas that I mentioned, Hormuz and Red Sea. So the opportunity exists, and it seems that the Somali pirates are taking advantage of it.
0: Barbara Plett-Usher from Nairobi, BBC News.
2: For Wyoming Public Radio News, I'm Charles Pelkey. Since the Trump administration scaled down the size of public lands, including two well-known national monuments in Utah, several companies are already vying for mining claims. Environmental groups say this could set a dangerous precedent. The two national parks comprised over 3 million acres of land in July. The Trump administration scaled back the size of Bears Ears National Monument to less than 9% of its previous size and Grand Staircase Escalante to less than 10. Steve Block, the legal director of the Southern Utah Wilderness Alliance, says that while these mining applications cannot technically be accepted until September, they are a sign of more to come.
3: We know that's just the first step to seeing real on-the-ground activity, seeing new road construction, clearing of areas for mines, and then the kind of ground-disturbing activity that accompanies mining exploitation.
2: In his executive order, Trump says these areas are rich with minerals that are essential for the nation's economy. The federal government has issued its final decision on how the seven western states will share the Colorado River. The decision calls for mandatory cuts among the lower basin states, California, Arizona, and Nevada. The upper basin states did not face mandatory cuts. When states received a preview of the proposal a couple of weeks ago, Arizona Governor Katie Hobbs called the measure draconian, and Nevada Governor Joe Lombardo called them unrealistic. Patrick Donnelly, Great Basin Director for the Center of Biological Diversity, says the cuts to lower basin states are unfair.
4: The new plan put forward by the Bureau of Reclamation is really biased against the lower basin states. The reductions that are forecast in the future for southern Nevada would be an economic apocalypse for our region.
2: The plan calls for lower basin states to collectively cut 1.25 million acre feet for 2027 and 2028. 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
5: Carl Goldmark was one of the most popular of composers based in Vienna at the same time as his friend Johannes Brahms. So this brilliant overture in Italy is one of his best-known works and remained in the repertory even when Goldmark's music as a whole fell out of favor during the 20th century. It's coming back. András Korodi conducting the Budapest Philharmonic Orchestra in Italy overture, Carl Goldmark.

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0: It should be mostly sunny with a chance of afternoon showers and thunderstorms across much of the state today. High temperatures should range from the mid-70s in Pinedale and Afton into the 80s for most of Wyoming and 90s in Douglas and Torrington. A chance of scattered thunderstorms across the state this evening, but clearing later into the night. And it should be clear to partly cloudy for most of the state after midnight. Low temperatures should drop to the 60s in Torrington, 50s in most places, and 40s in the Western Mountains and Kemmerer.
1: This concert suite for violin and orchestra was Sergei Taneyev's final completed orchestral work. The piece was dedicated to the legendary violinist Leopold Auer, who was a lifelong friend. He, Taneyev, that is, was a pupil of the great tunesmith Peter Tchaikovsky, but he departed from his mentor in the sense that he favored more Baroque, and I guess you call them exacting techniques. Here's a Gavotte concert suite for violin and orchestra. Sergei Taneyev, Dmitry Yablonsky is conducting the Kyiv Virtuosi Symphony Orchestra.

0: Scottish March, Claude Debussy, that was Louis de Fremont conducting the Radio Luxembourg Orchestra. I'm Kevin O'Connor, we're at yourclassical.org.
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0: senior officers. The incident has also opened a wider debate over how Nepal deals with young offenders.
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2: For Wyoming Public Radio News, I'm Charles Pelkey. The federal government announced significant cuts to the amount of Colorado River water flowing to Arizona, California, and Nevada. For the Mountain West News Bureau, Alex Hager reports they'll rein in demand by about 20%.
3: The cutbacks will last through 2028. It's an attempt to prop up the nation's two largest reservoirs, which both hit record low levels earlier this month. The cuts could have been nearly double this amount, but the federal government negotiated with Arizona, California, and Nevada to soften the blow of water reductions. Cities in the Phoenix and Tucson areas will be the hardest hit, but most have robust backup plans to keep taps flowing normally. The upstream states of Colorado, Utah, Wyoming, and New Mexico will not have to take cutbacks under the new plan. That's after years of failed negotiations. Federal officials said they want to keep working with states that use the river to come up with a consensus agreement for cutting back on demand.
2: That's Alex Hager reporting for the Mountain West News Bureau. National parks are seeing strong visitation numbers again this summer. Public News Service's Eric Galatas reports that's putting a strain on the experience.
4: At the most popular parks, visitors are navigating throngs of tourists, noise, long lines, and packed parking lots. Colorado State University Associate Professor Michael Childer's new book, The Mountains Are Calling, details how the park's popularity and management policies have both shaped and harmed national parks. He says it's a lot harder to have meaningful experiences at these iconic sites because so many people want the same thing.
5: But when you're at an overlook or in the valley or on a trail and it's so crowded that you can't hear yourself think, that you might as well be in Times Square, then that erodes that national park experience that we all expect.
4: High visitation numbers also take a toll on aging boardwalks, bridges, restrooms, and other infrastructure. The nation's parks currently face a deferred maintenance backlog of more than $23 billion. I'm Eric Galatas.
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6: Arthur and Lucas Jussen are brothers from the Netherlands. Their mom plays the flute. Their father is a timpanist in the Dutch Radio Philharmonic. And less than a month ago, they were at Royal Albert Hall in London to play Francis Poulenc's Concerto for Two Pianos. Now, I'm not sure how the pianos were arranged on stage, but for the sake of space, it's quite possible they were kind of nestled together crook to crook. So the pianos are almost like one big rectangular instrument with two separate keyboards. That means the brothers couldn't see each other's faces. They could see each other's faces, but not their fingers. And fortunately, they've been playing together since they were kids, and the conversation between the instruments, I'm sure, feels pretty natural. Here is how they sounded on July the 26th at Royal Albert Hall in London. They're playing Poulenc's Concerto with the City of Birmingham Symphony Orchestra, and the conductor is Kazuki Yamada.

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1: Online. Here's the Ulster Orchestra. The conductor is Vernon Hanley, and this is an overture by Dvorak called In Nature's Realm.

0: It should be mostly sunny with a chance of afternoon showers and thunderstorms across much of the state today. High temperatures should range from the mid-70s in Pinedale and Afton into the 80s for most of Wyoming and 90s in Douglas and Torrington. A chance of scattered thunderstorms across the state this evening, but clearing later into the night. And it should be clear to partly cloudy for most of the state after midnight. Low temperatures should drop to the 60s in Torrington, 50s in most places, and 40s in the western mountains and Kemmerer.
1: Let's finish up the hour with the opening movement from the second of the two serenades by Johannes Brahms. Here is the Royal Concertgebouw Orchestra. The conductor is Bernard Haitink.

0: A lot of winds and no violins in the Serenade No. 2 by Johannes Brahms. That was the opening movement as played by the Royal Concertgebouw Orchestra. The conductor was Bernard Haitink. I'm Melissa Owsley.
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0: Members of Wyoming Public Radio's Leadership Circle play a large role in supporting the public radio service that so many of us in Wyoming rely on. Thanks to Kathy Jenkins and Mike Chauncey, Susan Dong, along with Dr. and Mrs. Peter G. Ashbaugh.
1: Let's head to Paris, a highly fashionable but not particularly proper restaurant, the setting for a ballet by Jacques Offenbach. Selections from Gaieté Parisienne with the Cincinnati Pops, led by Eric Kunzel.

0: It should be mostly sunny with a chance of afternoon showers and thunderstorms across much of the state today. High temperatures should range from the mid-70s in Pinedale and Afton into the 80s for most of Wyoming and 90s in Douglas and Torrington. A chance of scattered thunderstorms across the state this evening, but clearing later into the night. And it should be clear to partly cloudy for most of the state after midnight. Low temperatures should drop to the 60s in Torrington, 50s in most places, and 40s in the Western Mountains and Kemmerer.
1: Here's a pastoral suite by Swedish composer Gunnar de Frumeri, and the title makes perfect sense. You'll notice that after about a moment. Here is Gunilla van Barr with the Stockholm Chamber Orchestra.

0: Pastoral Suite by Gunnar de Frumerie, the soloist was Gunilla van Bahr, and joined by the Stockholm Chamber Orchestra.
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0: Members of Wyoming Public Radio's Leadership Circle play a large role in supporting the public radio service that so many of us in Wyoming rely on. Thanks to Penny Mann and John Wood from Lander, John and Pam Babson, along with Aaron and Tamsin Prusan.
1: Here is music by Ray Vaughan Williams. It's the English Folk Song Suite with the Cleveland Symphonic Winds, led here by Frederick Fennell.

Here's the Violin Sonata No. 1 in A minor by Robert Schumann. It's performed by Lydia Morkovich and pianist Gerhard Opitz.

0: The first of two sonatas for violin and piano by Robert Schumann. That was the sonata in A minor, and it was played by Lydia Mordkovich and pianist Gerhard Opitz. I'm Melissa Owsley. Thanks so much for your company.
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Charles Mork is quick to point out that the cello is the instrument that mimics the human voice most closely. It has the same register,

0: A video of three people climbing out of a sewer, the latest in a string of similar incidents across the city this year. The footage, reportedly from last week, shows the men climbing out of a manhole in black overalls with what appear to be headlamps. The motives have yet to be confirmed. And that's the latest world news from the BBC.
1: Pianist Yevgeny Kisin says that music is one of the great mysteries of life. After all, as he puts it, how is it that a particular combination of sounds can affect people so deeply? He adds, music is the most abstract of all art, at the same time the most specific, and by nature it's international. It requires no translation. Here he is playing Alan Richardson's transcription of Rachmaninoff's vocalise.

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2: Phrasing is one of the most important elements of being a strong musician. Cellist Truls Mork says that he has two opposing forces within himself when he phrases. On the one hand, he wants to be expressive and emotional, but he also wants to stay within the frame of the phrase, to be able to step back and look at the overall shape and then try to determine the context of each note. Certain notes might need more emphasis, but it shouldn't disrupt the overall line. He thinks about that beautifully in this recording of the Cello Concerto in C Major by Haydn, which he plays with Iona Brown and the Norwegian Chamber Orchestra.

0: For Scottish Dances by Malcolm Arnold, that was the Boston Pops with conductor Keith Lockhart. I'm Melissa Owsley. Thank you for listening this hour.
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0: Ancient Airs and Dances, Suite No. 2 by Respighi. That was the Chamber Orchestra of Luzon, conducted by Jesus Lopez Cobos.
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0: 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We'd like to send a special thanks to Jody Pond and William Field, Hap Ridgway, along with Neil Neumeyer, for their support in the leadership circle.
1: Hi, I'm Scott Blankenship. Now then, let's shift away from the walking into the room energy of those last two pieces to wrapping it up after 28 minutes energy. All of Alexander Glazunov's string quartets, out of all of them, number 5 is often cited as his most sophisticated. Now, Glazunov was working under the shadow of personal and professional pressures at this point, and yet, this finale to his string quartet number 5 still has a little bounce to it.

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0: Amazing to think about how much of Florence Price's music was nearly destroyed with the old abandoned house that it was living in. That was her Symphony No. 3, one of the first of her compositions to get recorded. The finale with the Women's Philharmonic under Apo Shu.
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1: Hi, I'm Scott Blankenship with music by Michael Kurth. He wrote "May Cause Dizziness" while he was sitting in the Atlanta Symphony's own bass section. It's a fanfare that he tucked away as insurance in case a commission piece for a 2011 program fell through. So this one got its shot. It was actually played. Robert Spano liked what he heard, and a bassist who'd spent nearly two decades in the back of the string section suddenly had a composing career. Here's "May Cause Dizziness" with Robert Spano and the Atlanta Symphony Orchestra.

0: Popular Andean Dances by Celso Garrido Leca. That was Miguel Harth Bedoya on the podium, conducting the Norwegian Radio Orchestra. I'm Scott Blankenship.
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1: Parts of Carmen by Georges Bizet is coming up in about 10 minutes. After this prelude from Ogaratuha, written by Alberto Nepomuceno, Fabio Michetti conducts the Minas Gerais Philharmonic Orchestra.

Georges Bizet's Carmen Suite No. 1 with James DePriest conducting the Monte Carlo Philharmonic Orchestra. Music by Camille Saint-Saëns, one of those composers that tried to prop up Bizet after that unflattering premiere, coming up in just a moment.

0: Today's programming is made possible in part by generous guests from Carol Baker, Henry and Julie Sharp, along with Gene and Bob Benedict of Victor, Idaho, members of Wyoming Public Radio's Leadership Circle.
1: Taking a look at Wyoming weather, chance of scattered thunderstorms across the state this evening, but clearing later into the night. It should be clear to partly cloudy for most of the state after midnight. Low temperatures should drop to the 60s in Torrington, 50s in most places, and 40s in the western mountains in Kemmer. Tonight's moon will be waxing gibbous at 88% of full. And tomorrow, mostly sunny with a chance for afternoon showers and thunderstorms in Laramie and Cheyenne. Highs in the 70s and 80s.

0: AGOA conducting the Minnesota Orchestra by Camille Saint-Saëns. That was Danse Macabre. 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

0: by the Viv Anselm gang, which Washington has designated a foreign terrorist organisation. 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
1: For Wyoming Public Radio News, I'm Hannah Mersbach in Jackson. The federal plan to manage the Colorado River calls for big water cuts in Arizona, Nevada, and California. But the Mountain West News Bureau's Rachel Cohen reports on how using less water in the headwater states like Wyoming could still play a role.
2: The upper basin states of Colorado, Wyoming, Utah, and New Mexico are not being asked to make cuts. But the plan calls on those states to voluntarily conserve up to 200,000 acre feet per year when conditions allow. John Bergram with the nonprofit Western Resource Advocates says the federal government is allowing those states to store water in a conservation pool in Lake Powell. But the details of how that will work are still unclear.
3: How that pool operates, how the water is used, when it's moved, if it's moved, who decides that, all that it's going to depend on future agreements.
2: The headwater states are currently setting up programs to pay water users who voluntarily contribute water, backed by $100 million in federal funds. Incentives could be available next year. For the Mountain West News Bureau, I'm Rachel Cohen.
1: People are flocking to national parks this summer, including Yellowstone and Grand Teton. Michael Childers is a Colorado State University professor who has a new book out on parks' popularity and management. He says high visitation numbers are making for crowded vacations and also impacting park staff. Since January 2025, the National Park Service has lost nearly a quarter of its permanent workforce.
4: For all of us, picking up your own litter and staying within bounds and that sort of stuff is going to be really helpful.
1: Since October of last year, spending on national park projects outside of Washington, D.C. dropped by 70%. That's $845 million less than the previous year, according to an Atlantic Magazine investigation. This is Wyoming Public Radio News.
5: Johnny Cash wrote a song about a boy named Sue. Aaron Copland wrote one about a boy named Jody. Copland wrote the music for the 1949 film adaptation of The Red Pony, all of it based on a novella by John Steinbeck. And in it, a young boy named Jody forms a very special connection with a hot-tempered pony given to him by his father.

A few selections from the Red Pony Suite by Aaron Copland. That was Joanne Folletta conducting the Buffalo Philharmonic Orchestra. Now, this next piece is a dream poem by Samuel Coleridge Taylor. Boy, that sounds nice, doesn't it? Dream poem. Just like Coleridge Taylor's famous Hiawatha Overture, it's packed with all sorts of interesting ideas and shows the influence that Coleridge Taylor would exert on later generations of British composers. Here's Adrian Leeper conducting the RTE Concert Orchestra with Romance of the Prairie Lilies.

Hi, I'm Scott Blankenship. Robert Schumann sometimes wrote music for kids to play. Album for the Young comes to mind. 43 pieces for kids. It's children's music meant to be played by children, but Kindred Seinen is something else entirely. Schumann wrote the 13 pieces first and only attached the titles afterwards. Not as instructions for what the music depicts, just gentle hints on a mood. It's a grown man's hazy, unhurried image of what childhood felt like from a safe distance.

That's Sir Charles Mackerras conducting the Prague Chamber Orchestra with Mozart's Symphony No. 23. 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If you like symphonies by the likes of Mozart, you'll find symphonies online. 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There's also music by Bach, by Puccini, by Rachmaninoff, many others. 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Stay with me. In just a moment, you'll hear music from a perfect whodunit, according to Michael Scott from The Office.

0: Taking a look at Wyoming weather, chance of scattered thunderstorms across the state this evening, but clearing later into the night. It should be clear to partly cloudy for most of the state after midnight. Low temperatures should drop to the 60s in Torrington, 50s in most places, and 40s in the western mountains in Kemmer. Tonight's moon will be waxing gibbous at 88% of full. And tomorrow, mostly sunny with a chance for afternoon showers and thunderstorms in Laramie and Cheyenne. Highs in the 70s and 80s.
1: I heard a repeat of The Office over the weekend where Michael Scott is talking about how he thinks the movie Spartacus is the perfect whodunit because all those guys stand up at the end and they all say, "I'm Spartacus," and you never know who the real one is. Well, here's music from the ballet that preceded the film. It's Aram Khachaturian's Spartacus, the Adagio of Spartacus and Phrygia.

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